0: where he uses the text of the Sknam Wunderhorn, which is originally folk songs, songs of people, and he completely abandons the strong feeling of individualism of Nietzsche and finds the communal aspect of it. But at the end, it ends in this beautiful ecstasy where, in a way, one is just part of nature, one with nature, and it's very, very beautiful.
1: Klaus Mäkelä. The fifth movement that Mäkelä describes features women and children's voices singing an angel's song about eternal bliss. But there's one other special sound in Mahler's Third Symphony that should be mentioned. In the third movement, listen for a distant post-horn solo. Principal trumpet Esteban Batallan took some creative steps to capture this pastoral sound, as he tells us.
2: So Mahler was in the mountains listening how the male was capping with the post horn. So it starts really far and then it gets closer. And that's why I moved to three different locations.
1: There are actually three post horn solos. For the first two, Batallan stood in a hallway backstage. Then came the third solo.
2: So I went up to the third floor, right behind the organ pipes, and I tried that with Klaus as well, and it was too present. And it has to be far, lontano. So then I went up to the fifth floor, which we already used that spot a few times to play Heldenleben, or I play Pines of Rome from up there. It's right on top of the organ pipes, with all the catwalks and right where all the machinery that holds the lights on stage, right where all that machinery is. So I tried three different spots, and in the end, I ended up playing on all three spots.
1: That's principal trumpet Esteban Batallan, whom the New York Times called the invisible scene stealer for his offstage post-horn solo. We'll hear Mahler's complete Symphony No. 3 right after this.
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1: You're listening to the Chicago Symphony Orchestra program. I'm Lisa Simeone. And without further ado, Klaus Mäkelä now takes the stage. He joins the German contralto Wiebke Lehmkuhl, the sopranos and altos of the Chicago Symphony Chorus under the direction of James Bass, the children's choir Uniting Voices Chicago, directed by Josephine Lee, and the Chicago Symphony Orchestra. From an April 2025 concert, this is the Symphony No. 3 in D minor by Mahler.

0: The Symphony No. 3 in D minor by Mahler. Zell Music Director Designate Klaus Mäkelä led the Chicago Symphony Orchestra in an April 2025 performance. Also featured in the performance were mezzo-soprano Wiebke Lehmkuhl, the sopranos and altos of the Chicago Symphony Chorus under the direction of James Bass, and Uniting Voices Chicago, directed by Josephine Lee. And Esteban Batallan played the offstage post-horn solos.
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0: 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This broadcast was produced by Brian Wise with assistance from G1 Sun, Frank Villela, and Philip Husher. Music production was by Charlie Post. Vanessa Moss is the executive producer. I'm Lisa Simeone.

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1: This is Deborah Lou Harder for the Metropolitan Opera. 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Soprano Anna Perozzi makes her network broadcast debut in the daunting title role of the fierce princess, opposite tenor Brian Jade as Khalaf, the mysterious prince, willing to risk everything for Turandot's love. They're joined by Angel Blue as the humble servant Liu, and John Relier as Khalaf's father Timur, the exiled king of Tartary. Maestro Oksana Liniv conducts the Met Orchestra and chorus in Puccini's grand and colorful score. Tune in for Turandot, Saturday, live on the Robert K. Johnson Foundation Metropolitan Opera International Radio Network.
2: 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Good evening, I'm Sammy Griffith, and welcome to A Little Night Music. I'll be with you for the next 2 hours, playing music so you can rest easy. Coming up this hour, music by Mozart, as well as Ruggero Leoncavallo. We'll begin this hour with Gabriel Fauré, a French composer, writing in the last half of the 19th century and very early 20th. This is one of his most well-known vocal works. It's the Après un rêve, or After a Dream, originally written in the 1870s, although it was published later in a collection of three songs. We'll hear an arrangement of this work for cello and piano, this performance by cellist Misha Maisky and pianist Daria Havora.

Misha Maisky and Daria Hovora performed Gabriel Fauré's After a Dream, Opus 7, No. 1. Thank you to Carol Jaegerlehner for adopting that recording from our library here at Discover Classical, Dayton's only 24-hour classical music station. In 2026, the National Museum of the U.S. Air Force will commemorate the 250th anniversary of the United States by exploring how advancements in air and space power have shaped America's past and continue to influence its future. Throughout the year, the museum will participate in America 250 Ohio, a statewide initiative designed to connect Ohio's people, places, and achievements to the broader national story of the United States. For more information, visit nationalmuseum.af.mil. Our next work is a piece written for graduation. This is music by Mozart, the Divertimento in D major, written for the graduation ceremonies from the law school at the University of Salzburg in 1780. It was a close friend of Mozart's named Sigmund Robinig. He was an excellent violinist himself, so the quite complicated violin part in this Divertimento was likely written specifically for Robinig. We'll hear a performance of the Divertimento by the New York Philharmonica, conducted by Robert Johnson.

Robert Johnson led the New York Philharmonica in that performance of Mozart's Divertimento in D major. Thank you to Ron and Amy Rollins for adopting that recording from our library here at listener-supported Discover Classical. I'm Sammy Griffith, and it's a pleasure to be with you this evening. Coming up in the next hour, music by Martin Lauridsen, as well as Luigi Boccherini and Emmanuel Chabrier. We'll close this hour with music by Ruggiero Leoncavallo, best known as an opera composer. He wrote La Bohème and I Pagliacci. He was actually a pianist himself, and he did write a little bit of piano music. This is a solo piano piece that he wrote, but was not published until 6 years after his death in 1925. We'll hear a performance of the Venetian Barcarolle by pianist Marco Cellini.

Marco Cellini performed Ruggiero Leoncavallo's Venetian Barcarolle. 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Good evening, I'm Sammy Griffith, and thanks for joining me for a little night music. We'll begin this hour with American composer Morten Lauridsen. He wrote a set of pieces based on poems by Rilke. It was a collection of 27 poems called Les Roses, published in 1926. Lauridsen took five of these poems and set them to music, the most well-known being Dire Ton. The translation of this song reads, I have such awareness of your being, perfect rose, that my will unites you with my heart in celebration. We'll hear a performance of Dire Ton by the Chamber Choir of Europe, led by Nicole Matt.

Nicole Matt led the Chamber Choir of Europe in that performance of Morten Lauritzen's Dir et Ton from the Songs of the Roses. Thank you to Mike Eifert for adopting that recording from our library here at Discover Classical, Dayton's only 24-hour classical music station. The Humane Society of Dayton is asking for volunteers to invest time, energy, and emotion to help local animals in need of care. If you're interested in becoming a volunteer with the Humane Society of Greater Dayton, fill out an application at volunteers@hsdayton.org. Up next, music by Edvard Grieg. This is a set of two melodies for orchestra, composed in his typical Norwegian folk song style. We'll hear a performance of the melodies by the Gothenburg Symphony, conducted by Naomi Järvi.

Naomi Järvi led the Gothenburg Symphony in that performance of Edvard Grieg's Two Melodies, Opus 53. Thank you to David and Janet Burkhardt for adopting that recording from our library here at listener-supported Discover Classical. I'm Sammy Griffith, and it's good to be with you this evening. Up next, music by Luigi Boccherini. He was influenced by the music of Spain when he was composing for the Spanish court. He wrote a number of quintets for strings by adding a guitar to the typical string quartet. We'll hear a performance of his guitar quintet in E minor by guitarist David Starobin, violinists Pina Carmarelli and Philip Setzer, violist Philip Nagel, and cellist Peter Wiley.

David Starobin, Pina Carmarelli, Philip Setzer, Philip Nagel, and Peter Wiley performed Luigi Boccherini's Guitar Quintet in E minor. I'm Sammy Griffith, and thanks for joining me this evening here at Discover Classical, 88.1, 89.1, and 89.9. Our next work is a piece by Emmanuel Chabrier. He wrote this concert work for horn and orchestra in 1875. We'll hear a performance of the Larghetto by horn player Ronald Janicek and the Vienna Philharmonic led by John Elliott Gardner.

0: You heard Thomas Canning's Fantasy on a Hymn by Justin Morgan, that performance by the Cincinnati Symphony led by Jesus Lopez Cobos. 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
1: This is by the first cousin once removed of Johann Sebastian Bach, Johann Michael Bach, as we listen to a motet.

Performance by the Richard Carr Consort and a motet by the first cousin once removed of Johann Sebastian Bach, named Johann Michael Bach, the motet Halt, was du hast. Good to be with you, Peter van de Graaff. Looking forward to sharing with you Miroir, Mirrors by Maurice Ravel, played by Pierre-Laurent Aimard. Music by a couple of the sons of Johann Sebastian Bach right now. Only one of the Bach family, extended family, wrote an opera, and that was the youngest son of Johann Sebastian Bach, Johann Christian Bach. Here's the overture to his opera Orione with the Hanover Band and Anthony Halstead.

Anthony Halsted, the Hanover Band, and the overture to the opera Orione by the youngest son of Johann Sebastian Bach, Johann Christian Bach. By his elder brother, Johann Christoph Friedrich Bach, we have this Sinfonia now with Concerto of Cologne.

That was music by the fifth son of Johann Sebastian Bach, Johann Christoph Friedrich Bach is his name, sometimes called the Bückeburg Bach, because that is where he lived and succeeded. Concerto of Cologne, performing that Sinfonia, little symphony in D major. And now by his father, Johann Sebastian Bach, or at least arranged by him, this is a Lutheran chorale melody with Nicole Mott and the Chamber Choir of Europe.

Es wohl uns Gott gnädig sein. God would be gracious unto us. It's one of the chorale melodies as set by Johann Sebastian Bach. Nicole Knott conducted the Chamber Choir of Europe. 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We come now to a great collection of piano pieces by Maurice Ravel, which was written about 1904, 1905. It's called Miroir, Mirrors. And this is Ravel at his impressionistic greatness. There are five pieces here. Noctuelle, Moths. Oiseau triste, Sad Birds. Une barque sur l'océan, A Vessel on the Ocean. Alborada del Gracioso, The Morning Song of the Jester, which is a very Spanish-inspired piece. And then finally, the Valet des Cloches, The Valley of the Bells. The recording I have here for you is with Pierre-Laurent Aimard, and these are Miroir, Mirrors by Ravel.

composed between 1904 and 1905 by Maurice Ravel in one of the true piano masterpieces from that era. Miroir, Mirrors, the title of those five miniatures. The recording we heard was with Pierre-Laurent Aimard. A little more from France from the 20th century. Later on, however, as this is from around 1955 or so, Germaine Taillefer arranged several popular French songs, and this is one of them, Patrice Michaels with the Czech National Symphony, and conductor Paul Freeman.

Jean de la Réole is the title of that popular French song, as arranged by Germaine Taillefer. Patrice Michaels sang that with the Czech National Symphony, and the conductor was Paul Freeman. This is listener-supported Discover Classical, 88.1 WDPR Dayton, 89.1 WUSO Springfield, 89.9 WDPG Greenville, and at discoverclassical.org. Good to have you along. Peter Van de Graaff here, and I'd like to share with you some music by a Italian/German composer, and that's reflected in his last name, Ermanno Wolf Ferrari, Venetian and Munich-based composer who excelled at writing operas. We'll hear an excerpt from an opera right now, and then we have his Serenade for Strings. The opera was a very, very successful one, but virtually never performed now. It came in the early part of the 20th century, and it's called The Jewels of the Madonna. From it, the orchestral intermezzo. Here is the Minnesota Orchestra and AGOE.

the orchestral intermezzo from Jewels of the Madonna, an opera by Ermanno Wolf Ferrari. That was the Minnesota Orchestra. Ermanno Wolf Ferrari lived from 1876 to 1948, and we're going to hear one of his many non-operatic works, although he was best known for his operas, A Serenade for Strings. Here's the Ensemble I Virtuosi Italiani.

The Italian Virtuosi, I Virtuosi Italiani, the name of the ensemble there. And that's music by the Italian-German composer Ermanno Wolf Ferrari. Serenade for Strings. From Wolf Ferrari to just plain Wolf. And this is from his Italian songbook.

of history's greatest song composers and from one of the great song cycles in history. Hugo Wolf, from his Italienisches Liederbuch, the Italian songbook, Nun lass uns Frieden schließen. That was Andreas Schmidt, baritone. This is Discover Classical. 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Now to Gioachino Rossini. And we first have an overture to one of his operas, The Siege of Corinth, as Christian Benda conducts the Prague Sinfonia.

Christian Benda and the Prague Sinfonia Orchestra with the overture to The Siege of Corinth. It's an opera by Rossini. Rossini gave up writing opera relatively early in his career, but he did not stop writing music. He wrote what he called Sins of My Old Age, and this one is particularly fun. Great recording, too. Elisabeth Schwarzkopf and Victoria de Los Angeles with Gerald Moore piano. It's called The Cat Duet.

comic duet of the Two Cats. It's by Gioacchino Rossini, and it was sung by Elizabeth Schwarzkopf and Victoria de Los Angeles. Gerald Moore was the pianist. Benjamin Britten took some of the sins of my old age, as Rossini called them, and arranged them into actually a couple of suites. This is one of them, called Soirée Musicale, Musical Soirées. It is Okko Kamu who conducts this with the Helsingborg Symphony.

Seems that the later pieces of Rossini were irresistible to a number of composers to make arrangements. There's a good example of that. Benjamin Britten, who would seemingly have little in common with Gioachino Rossini, on two occasions wrote collections, or I should say orchestrated collections, of piano pieces by Rossini into a couple of suites, and that was one of them, the Soirée Musicale. That was the Helsingborg Symphony conducted by Oko Kamu. There's another suite called Matinée Musicale. Having heard that arrangement made by Benjamin Britten, let's hear a recording conducted by Benjamin Britten. He had nothing to do with writing or arranging this music, but Percy Grainger did, as he arranged this Lincolnshire folk tune called Lisbon or Dublin Bay.

arranger and conductor, as we heard in that recording. He led the English Chamber Orchestra in Lisbon or Dublin Bay, arranged by Percy Grainger. This is listener-supported Discover Classical, 88.1 WDPR Dayton, 89.1 WUSO Springfield, 89.9 WDPG Greenville, and at discoverclassical.org. Have a huge work ahead for you for Piano Trio by Franz Schubert, his Piano Trio number 1. Stay tuned for that. I'm Peter Van de Graaff. The clarinet is our instrument, first of all. And before we get to an andante by a 19th century English composer named Alice Mary Smith, we have this, which was long attributed to Richard Wagner. It's now thought to be by a clarinetist who worked closely with Weber named Heinrich Bermann. The Adagio, Jack Brimer with the Vienna State Opera Orchestra.

even though it doesn't sound anything like the music of Richard Wagner that was long attributed to him. Jack Breimer, clarinet, Vienna State Opera Orchestra, Felix Prohaska, the conductor, and that is simply called the Adagio. We now know it to be by, or it's thought to be by, Heinrich Behrmann, a great clarinetist from Wagner's time, however. Here is music by a woman who is quite forgotten, although there's renewed interest in her music, 19th century English composer named Alice Mary Smith, best known for symphonic music. This is her Andante, which is sort of a walking tempo piece for clarinet and orchestra. Angela Malmesbury plays the clarinet, London Mozart Players, and Howard Shelley is the conductor.

Clarinetist was Angela Malmsbury, joined by the London Mozart Players, conducted by Howard Shelley. And we heard music by a woman who lived from 1839 to 1884, named Alice Mary Smith. That was her Andante. She was best known in her day for choral music. She wrote some operettas. She wrote two symphonies, which have been recorded. Alice Mary Smith. That Andante leads us into a piece which is almost the opposite of Andante, Presto, about as fast as you can play. This is from 1934 by Francis Poulenc, and André Previn is the pianist.

pianist André Previn and composer Francis Poulenc, who wrote that Presto, which is about as fast as you can get. I guess Prestissimo would be a little bit faster, but a very, very fast tempo. Yeah, 1934 music by Poulenc. This is Discover Classical. 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We come now to a major work by Franz Schubert. He began this in the few days before the last year of his life. So this is 1827 music now. And as with much of the music of Schubert, he never heard it performed. It wasn't published until several years after his death, but it's a masterpiece in the literature of the piano trio. András Schiff, Yuko Shiokawa, and Miloš Perenyi are the three performers in this piano trio number one of Schubert.

The three performers were András Schiff piano, Yuko Shiokawa violin, cellist Milos Perenyi. The composer was Franz Schubert. Piano Trio Number 1, he waited to the very end of his life to write his very first of the two piano trios. Here's the prelude to Charpentier's Te Deum.

Here is a piece called the Milstein Caprice by the Catalan composer Jordi Cervelló. He wrote this piece for this violinist, Maria Dueñas, and the composer said that her playing reminded him of the sound of Nathan Milstein. So it's called the Milstein Caprice.

modeled on the solo violin caprices of Paganini, Jordi Cervello wrote 24 solo violin caprices, and that's one of them, called the Milstein Caprice. We have Nathan Milstein in just a moment, but that was played by Maria Dueñas. This is the Great Violin Concerto by Antonín Dvořák, written for Josef Joachim, the same man for whom Brahms and many others wrote to violin concertos. Nathan Milstein, one of the greatest violinists of all, I think, joined here by the Pittsburgh Symphony, William Steinberg, the conductor.

The Violin Concerto in A Minor by Antonín Dvořák, who was himself a very fine violinist. That was William Steinberg conducting the Pittsburgh Symphony. Nathan Milstein was the violin soloist. Here he is again with Georges Pludermacher as Nathan Milstein plays the Gopak from Mussorgsky's Ferret Sarachinsk.

Nathan Milstein with that Gopak by Mussorgsky. 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We have a couple of overtures now from England, and we begin with this to an operetta by Gilbert and Sullivan called Iolanthe. Sir Neville Mariner and the Academy of St. Martin in the Fields.

Sir Neville Mariner, the Academy of St. Martin in the Fields, and the overture to the operetta Iolanthe by Gilbert and Sullivan. Here's another overture from England, although this has strong reference to the United States. It's actually inspired by a poem by Longfellow, and it's called The Song of Hiawatha by Samuel Coleridge Taylor, an African English composer. This is the piece that made his name famous throughout the world. And this is the RTE Concert Orchestra, Adrian Leeper, the conductor, overture to Hiawatha, or The Song of Hiawatha by Samuel Coleridge Taylor.

Part of the music that made Samuel Coleridge Taylor a household name throughout the world, written about 1900. That's the overture to the Song of Hiawatha. Adrian Leeper, RTE Concert Orchestra. Samuel Coleridge Taylor, an African English composer who took great interest in music of Africa, for obvious reasons, but also of the United States and Native Americans and African Americans. Here's a good example of that as the Neve Trio performs this arrangement of what Samuel Coleridge Taylor called his 24 Negro Melodies. And this is his arrangement of A Spiritual, Didn't My Lord Deliver Daniel?

as arranged by Samuel Coleridge Taylor, the spiritual Didn't My Lord Deliver Daniel, Then Why Not Every Man? And that performance was by the Neve Trio. This is listener-supported Discover Classical, 88.1 WDPR Dayton, 89.1 WUSO Springfield, 89.9 WDPG Greenville, and at discoverclassical.org. Our composer is Amilcare Ponchielli, who's known by

Chedia Academy National Orchestra with that prelude to the only piece that is known by Amilcare Ponchielli. It's called La Gioconda. The composer here is Amilcare Ponchielli. He was an Italian composer who lived from 1834 to 1886 and wrote one piece which is ever performed, La Gioconda, tragic opera. And we're going to listen to actually a couple of excerpts right now. One of them is very famous, and even if you know nothing about opera, you will recognize this. We'll get to that in just a little bit. Here is an arrangement of an aria from La Gioconda by Ponchielli. It's called Cielo e Mar, Sky and Sea. Playing the tenor part is Maurice André, trumpet, with the Toulouse Capital Orchestra, led by Michel Plasson.

One of the great tenor arias from mid-19th century Italy. That's by Amilcare Ponchielli. It's from La Gioconda. Cielo e Mar. Maurice André played the originally sung part with the Toulouse Capitol Orchestra, directed by Michel Plasson. As famous as that aria is, there is another excerpt from La Gioconda which is ubiquitous. It is the Dance of the Hours, and you'll certainly recognize at least part of this, even if you know nothing about classical music. Here is the Gothenburg Symphony Orchestra, directed by Neyme Järvi.

Neyme Järvi, Gothenburg Symphony, and the famous Dance of the Hours, the ballet portion of the opera La Gioconda by Ponchielli. Ponchielli was probably best known, besides his one opera, La Gioconda, for being a teacher. He taught Puccini and Mascagni, two of the great opera composers. Here is a purely instrumental composition by Ponchielli. Rarely heard. It's an elegy, and La Scala Philharmonic is conducted by Riccardo Muti.

the Elegy by Amilcare Ponchielli. That was Riccardo Muti and La Scala Philharmonic. Ponchielli, as I mentioned before, best known for his one opera, La Gioconda, but he was also the teacher of Puccini and Mascagni. We'll go from one elegy to another now, and this will lead us into the Flute Concerto by Carl Nielsen, Danish composer. This elegy is by Danish composer Niels Gade of the 19th century, and it's played by Søren Elbæk violin, Elizabeth Westenholtz piano.

Søren Elbæk and Elisabeth Westenholz performed that music by the Danish composer of the 19th century, Niels Gade. That was an elegy. This is Discover Classical. 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Here now is one of the concertos written by Carl Nielsen late in life. He intended to write 5 concertos, 1 each for members of the Copenhagen Wind Quintet, but only managed to complete a couple. Here is the Flute Concerto by Carl Nielsen with Aurel Nicolai Flute, Leipzig Gewandhaus Orchestra, and our conductor here is Kurt Mazur.

the Flute Concerto by the Danish composer Carl Nielsen, written just towards the end of his life, and written for a close flutist friend of his who was a member of the Copenhagen Wind Quintet. He had planned to write concertos for each of those members of that quintet, just ended up writing the clarinet and flute concerto. Aurel Nicolet played flute there, the Leipzig Gewandhaus Orchestra accompanied, Kurt Mazur conducted. A little more by Carl Nielsen. Elizabeth Westenholtz plays this from the Piano Music for Great and Small.

0: Elizabeth Weston Holtz played that music by Carl Nielsen. It's one of many miniatures making up a collection called Piano Music for Great and Small. 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
1: This is Deborah Lou Harder for the Metropolitan Opera. Please join us on Saturday for a live broadcast of Turandot, Puccini's spectacular fairy tale of legendary China. Soprano Anna Perozzi makes her network broadcast debut in the daunting title role of the fierce princess, opposite tenor Brian Jade as Khalaf, the mysterious prince willing to risk everything for Turandot's love. They're joined by Angel Blue as the humble servant Liu and Jean Relier as Khalaf's father Timur, the exiled king of Tartary. Maestro Oksana Liniv conducts the Met Orchestra and chorus in Puccini's grand and colorful

Michael Stairs, the pianist, in The Cornish Rhapsody by Hubert Bath. I'm Peter Van de Graaff. I really hope you'll stay tuned. We're going to listen to the Arpeggione Sonata by Schubert. Well, we hear that piece a lot, but we're going to hear it played on the arpeggione, which is virtually never heard from an old LP. And we have some English rhapsodies right now. Here is a Somerset Rhapsody by Gustav Holst, based on three Somerset melodies: Sheep Shearing Song, High Germany, and The Lover's Farewell. This is the Bournemouth Sinfonietta, led by Norman Delmar.

Throughout his life, Gustav Holst did a lot of arranging of folk songs, and there's a good example there. It's called A Somerset Rhapsody, based on three Somerset folk songs, and the Bournemouth Sinfonietta was led by Norman Delmar. From that rhapsody by Gustav Holst to the first of three rhapsodies by Ernest J. Moran. This was written in 1922 and dedicated to Moran's teacher, John Ireland, simply called First Rhapsody. Here it is with the Ulster Orchestra, conducted by Vernon Hammond.

The First Rhapsody from 1922 by Ernest J. Moran. Vernon Hadley with the Ulster Orchestra. This is an anthem by the English composer Edward Berstow, sung by the Cambridge Singers.

John Rutter and the Cambridge Singers with I Sat Down Under His Shadow. It's an anthem by English composer Edward Berstow. 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You probably have heard the Arpeggione Sonata by Schubert. It's almost always played on a cello, sometimes a viola. But this is a recording with the arpeggione, which is sort of a cross between a guitar and a cello. Six strings, tuned like a guitar, but played like a cello. It's fretted like a guitar as well. This is a rarity indeed. Klaus Stork plays the arpeggione with Alphonse Kontarski piano in this sonata by Schubert.

Well, there you have it. If you ever wondered what an arpeggione sounds like, that recording was with the arpeggione, a cross between a guitar and a cello, which had a vogue in the first years of the 19th century in Vienna. Music of Franz Schubert is Arpeggione Sonata, played by Klaus Stork, arpeggione, and Alphonse Kontarski, forte piano. Walter Hauzig plays this musical moment of Schubert.

the third of the musical Moments, Moments Musicaux by Franz Schubert. And that was pianist Walter Hauzig. This is listener-supported Discover Classical, 88.1 WDPR Dayton, 89.1 WUSO Springfield, 89.9 WDPG Greenville, and at discoverclassical.org.

Neville Marriner conducting the Academy of St. Martin in the Fields, and that music by Rossini, the overture to his opera, The Thieving Magpie. Thanks to Ad and Marge Coons for adopting that recording. Good morning, it's 11 after 6 here on Discover Classical. I'm Larry Carousel. Happy Friday. Right now, 53 degrees in Dayton. Expect a high in the mid-60s today. Some showers and maybe a thunderstorm starting in the early afternoon. Then rain all day and all night. Some showers and thunderstorms possible Saturday and Sunday, too, with highs in the 70s over the weekend. Some music from the only opera by American composer Howard Hanson is coming up in just about 15 minutes. But first, here are Sarah Cunningham and Richard Egar playing viola da gamba and harpsichord in the third of these sonatas in G minor by J.S. Bach.

Sometimes heard as a cello sonata, this time played on the Viola da Gamba by Sarah Cunningham. Richard Egar at the keyboard in that sonata, number 3 in G minor by Johann Sebastian Bach. Thanks to Donna Rechtenwald for adopting that recording, and thank you for tuning in to Discover Classical, 626 on this Friday morning. Right now, 53 degrees here in Dayton. We'll have a high in the mid-60s today. Some showers coming our way this afternoon and tonight, and all through the weekend, too. Rainy weekend in store. Mid-60s today, and then 70s Saturday and Sunday. 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American composer Howard Hanson had something in common with his fellow American Aaron Copland in that they each wrote just one symphony, or one opera. Copland wrote The Tender Land as his only opera. Hanson wrote his only operatic stage work called Marymount. Here's a suite from that Hanson opera with Eric Kunzel and the Cincinnati Pops.

Ending with the Maypole Dances. That's music from Howard Hanson's only opera, Marymount. You heard the suite, Opus 31, with Eric Kunzel and the Cincinnati Pops. One of the last recordings that Kunzel made with the Cincinnati Pops during his lifetime. And thanks to Marianne Britton for adopting that recording. Good morning, it's 6:43 here on Discover Classical. 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Katori Hall's The Hot Wing King. This comedy drama follows Cordell, his boyfriend, and their friends in Memphis, Tennessee, preparing their culinary entry for the annual Hot Wing Festival. On stage June 3rd through the 14th. Ticket information at humanracetheater.org. Temperatures in the mid-50s now in Dayton. Watch out for a rainy Friday afternoon, evening, and rain all weekend, too. We'll have a high in the mid-60s today, 70s Saturday and Sunday. Here's Beethoven's set of variations on music by Mozart. John Ogden is the pianist.

A melody by Karl Ditters von Dittersdorf. I mentioned Mozart earlier, but Dittersdorf was the originator of that tune. Once upon a time, there was an old man. In Beethoven's variations on that Dittersdorf tune, you heard pianist John Ogden. Thanks to Preston and Lorna Dawes for adopting that recording. Good morning, it's 5 till 7 here on Dayton's listener-supported Discover Classical. I'm Larry Carrasel. Friday morning, and we'll see what's happening in our weekend weather, our wet weekend weather, coming up in just a few minutes at 7 o'clock. Let's wrap up this hour with the second of Brahms' Hungarian Dances.

0: The Gewandhaus Orchestra, led by Kurt Mazur, in that Hungarian dance, the second of the dances by Johannes Brahms. Thanks to Dr. Patricia Renick for adopting that recording. Good morning, it's a minute till 7. 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I'm Larry Caressel. Thanks for joining me. Friday morning, May 22nd, and right now temperatures in the mid-50s here in Dayton, and some showers will come our way this afternoon, tonight, and pretty much all weekend, a wet weekend forecast. High today in the mid-60s, then 70s on Saturday and Sunday. 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

Dvorak celebrating life in that Carnival Overture, Opus 92. Nami Järvi conducted the Scottish National Orchestra. Good morning, it's 10 after 7 here on Discover Classical. And today's programming is dedicated by Mike Eifert in honor of St. Mary Choir, Dayton, for over 165 years of music. That's our honorary day for this Friday, May 22nd. Thanks for tuning in on this Friday for some music by Nino Rota coming up next. Also one of the shortest of Vivaldi's violin concertos and a little Mozart with pianist Richard Good later in this hour. But right now this music by Nino Rota, who was not only a film composer, you heard his music in The Godfather and some other films by Federico Fellini and others, but he also wrote quite a bit of symphonic, concert, and chamber music. Here's Rota's Flute and Harp Sonata, played here by Laurel Zucker and Susan Jolas.

0: Flute and harp duo Laurel Zucker and Susan Jolas played that uncharacteristic music by Nino Rota, whose music you may recognize in film scores like The Godfather or some of Fellini's films, and also the Franco Zeffirelli Romeo and Juliet from the late 1960s. That was one of Rota's non-film chamber pieces, his Flute and Harp Sonata. And thanks to Nancy Swaninger for adopting that recording. Good morning, it's 7:24 here on Dayton's listener-supported Discover Classical. 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It's 55 degrees now in downtown Dayton, and expect a high in the mid-60s today. Rain coming our way after noon, and pretty much all day and all night, and rain throughout the weekend, with Saturday and Sunday's highs in the 70s.
1: I'm Deborah Lou Harder for The Met. Join us for Puccini's spectacular fairy tale Turandot. Anna Perozzi stars as the fierce Chinese princess, opposite Brian Jade as the mysterious Prince Khalaf. They're joined by Angel Blue and John Relier, with Oksana Leniv conducting. Turandot, Saturday, live on the Robert K. Johnson Foundation Metropolitan Opera International Radio Network.
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It's music by Antonio Vivaldi with the ensemble Del Arco, Arte del Arco, with Federico Giulielmo playing the violin in that concerto in G. And thanks to Drs. Clarence and Ada Walls for adopting that recording. Good morning, it's 7:34 here on Discover Classical. Friday morning, mid-50s right now, expect mid-60s, rain today and all weekend. 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He will be joined in conversation with Dr. Thomas Laisley, Professor Emeritus at the University of Dayton. It's Thursday, June 4th at 5:30 at Sinclair College Building 12, registration at DaytonLiteraryPeaceprize.org. We'll travel to Estonia with a dance suite from that country coming up before the top of the hour, and we'll say happy birthday to Wagner coming up at 8 o'clock. But first, here's pianist Richard Good and his rendition of this rondo, the Kurschel 511 in A minor by Mozart.

Music by Mozart with the great pianist Richard Good in that Rondo, Kerschel 511 in A minor. Thanks to T.L. Rogers for adopting that recording. Good morning, it's 7:46 here on Dayton's listener-supported Discover Classical. I'm Larry Carousel, as we hear some music from Estonia coming up next, and we'll pay a birthday tribute to Wagner coming up straight up at 8 o'clock. Let's wrap up this hour with this Estonian dance suite by a composer from the 20th century from Estonia named Eduard Tubin. Neeme Järvi leads this performance by the Gothenburg Symphony.

0: An Estonian dance suite, music by the composer of Estonia, Edward Tubin. In that performance, you heard the Gothenburg Symphony, led by Nimi Järvi. Good morning, it's a minute till 8. 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I'm Larry Carrasel. Temperatures in the mid-50s now. Some rain coming our way this afternoon, tonight, and all weekend. Mid-60s today and highs in the 70s Saturday and Sunday.
1: 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Each of them will perform at our Rising Stars Gala on Saturday, May 30th, 2026, along with our 2013 Young Talent Search winner, soprano Maya Vansuch-Worth. 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

Happy birthday to Richard Wagner, born on this date in 1813, lived until 1883. The Riot of the Valkyries, in that performance by the Philharmonia Zurich, led by Fabio Luisi, and thanks to Shelley Jago for adopting that recording. Good morning, it's 8:05 here on Discover Classical. 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Coming up at noon today, it's another New at Noon after the composer's datebook. And today featuring another selection from the new recording we've been featuring all this week, featuring the pianist Min Kwan. Hear that at about 12:03 today after the composer's datebook. Back to the Italian Baroque with this music by Francesco Veracini, a prolific violinist, composer, and also an astronomer. And here's the Trio Settecento, Rachel Barton Pine and friends playing this Veracini Sonata in D minor.

Rachel Barton Pine and her trio Settecento played that music by Italian Renaissance and Baroque master by the name of Francesco Veracini, his D minor sonata, Opus 2, number 12. Good morning, it's 8:20 here on Dayton's listener-supported Discover Classical. I'm Larry Carousel. Expect a high in the mid-60s with rain today and all weekend, 70s over the weekend. Again, currently mid-50s here in Dayton. It's music by Bernard Herrmann, who spent a great deal of his career working with Alfred Hitchcock and creating music for his classic movies like North by Northwest and Psycho. But he also wrote this music for film director François Truffaut and the movie adaptation of Ray Bradbury's Fahrenheit 451 from the 1960s. Here's the Fahrenheit 451 suite by Herrmann with Esa-Pekka Salonen conducting the L.A. Philharmonic.

If that music reminded you a little of the movies of Alfred Hitchcock, well, you were half right. Bernard Herrmann wrote many Hitchcock scores, but that one was for François Truffaut's 1960s adaptation of Ray Bradbury's novel Fahrenheit 451. You heard that Bernard Herrmann suite, played by the Los Angeles Philharmonic with conductor Esa-Pekka Salonen. And thanks to Charles Berry for adopting that recording. Good morning, it's 8:39 here on Discover Classical. 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Nancy Farkas, supporting the arts and the community in the Miami Valley. Just ahead in the 9 o'clock hour, some music by Mendelssohn for 8 string players. Hear that just ahead. And at noon today, another new at noon after the composer's datebook, more of pianist Min Kwan's new recording. Here's some music by Frédéric Chopin now with Charles Richard Hamelin and this ballad, the number 4 in F minor.

Charles Wichard Hamelin and that music by Frederic Chopin, the fourth and final of his ballads, this one in F minor, opus 52. Thanks to Howard and Roxanne Evans for adopting that recording. Good morning, it's 8 till 9 here on Dayton's listener-supported Discover Classical. I'm Larry Caressel with a rom-com from the 1780s to wrap up this hour. Also, just ahead, some music by Mendelssohn for eight string players. Let's wrap up this hour with this music from 1783 by Domenico Cimarosa and from his comic opera, The Peculiar Baroness. Here's the overture with Alessandro Amoretti conducting the Esterhazy Sinfonia.

0: One of the many, but seldom performed, operas by Domenico Cimarosa, this one from 1783, a comedy called The Peculiar Baroness. The overture was played there by the Esterházy Sinfonia, conducted by Alessandro Amoretti. It's a minute till 9. Good morning and thanks for tuning in to Discover Classical. 88.1 WDPR Dayton, 89.1 WUSO Springfield, 89.9 WDPG Greenville, and at discoverclassical.org.
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The American Brass Quintet started off this hour with that music by Italian Renaissance composer Giovanni Gabrielli, his Canzona No. 3. Thanks to Richard Holzman for adopting that recording. Good morning, it's 9:04 here on Discover Classical. 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It's music by Maurice Ravel right now that was originally one of his Mirrors for piano. Here's the orchestral version of the Jester's Aubade, or Dawn Serenade, the Tannhäuser Orchestra of Zurich, conducted by Lionel Bringuer, here on Discover Classical.

The Jester's Dawn Serenade, music by Ravel. In that performance, the conductor was Lionel Bringuer with the Tonhalle Orchestra of Zurich. Good morning, it's 12 after 9 here on Discover Classical. 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Some music right now by Felix Mendelssohn and one of his chamber works, one of the great ones, too. It's an octet for not just four string players, but really it's meant to be played by two string quartets joining forces. One time the Emerson Quartet got together and recorded both parts for a multi-tracked recording, but in this case we'll hear, as it was originally intended, the Auer String Quartet joined by the Coday Quartet. Here's Mendelssohn's Octet in E-flat, Opus 20.

Mendelssohn was 16 when he wrote that piece of music, in which he created a new form of chamber music. Two string quartets joined forces there, the Kodály Quartet and the Auer String Quartet, played Mendelssohn's Octet in E-flat, Opus 20. Thanks to Chad and Lynn Snee for supporting Discover Classical and adopting that recording. Good morning, it's 9:45 here on Discover Classical. I'm Larry Carrasel. Coming up at 10 o'clock, David Crean will join you for the midday with the most often performed work by Tommaso Albinoni, which Albinoni didn't really compose. That's coming up at 10. At noon today, another new at noon after the composer's date book, more of pianist Min Kwong's new CD. Let's wrap up this hour with one of the early symphonies by the father of that form. Here's Haydn's music, his 9th symphony in C, which actually, in all three of its movements, the whole thing is about as long as a single movement from Beethoven's or Schubert's 9th symphonies. Here's Haydn's 9th in C with the Philharmonia Hungarica, led by Antal Doráty.

0: An early symphony by Joseph Haydn, number 9 in C major. Antal Dorati led Philharmonia Hungarica. Thanks to Ken Pavey for adopting that recording from our library. 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
1: 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I hope that you'll listen with me as Leonard Bernstein conducts the New York Philharmonic.
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0: I'm David Crane. Thanks so much for concluding the work week with us here at Dayton's Discover Classical. Stay tuned later in this hour for music by one of the primary Polish composers of the 20th century. Then at noon, it's Composer's Datebook, and new at noon, we'll conclude our week-long look at an incredible new project called America Beautiful. Right now, it's the Adagio in G minor, attributed to Tommaso Albinoni, but probably a fabrication by Albinoni scholar Remo Giazzotto. He claimed that he merely elaborated the piece from a manuscript that only he had seen. Nobody else has ever actually seen that manuscript. Here's Robert Salter performing with the Guildhall String Ensemble.

The Adagio in G minor, attributed to Tommaso Albinoni, but more likely by Remo Giazzotto. Robert Salter performed there with the Guildhall String Ensemble. Thanks to Mike Eifert for adopting that recording from our music library. 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Information is at calvarycemeterydayton.org. Antonio Soler was a Spanish priest and composer, probably a pupil of Domenico Scarlatti. His works follow the Scarlatti mold, single-movement keyboard sonatas by and large. Some of them are longer than the Scarlatti sonatas, including this one. This is number 63 in F major, actually a three-movement keyboard sonata. This performance is by Stanislav Krestenko.

Like his teacher, Domenico Scarlatti, Antonio Soler wrote most of his keyboard works for a royal pupil, in this case, Don Gabriel, the son of King Carlos III of Spain. That keyboard sonata in F major was number 63, a sonata in three movements by Soler. We heard a performance with Stanislav Kristenko. 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Karel Szymanowski was a contemporary of Maurice Ravel. In fact, he died the same year as Ravel in 1937. He was certainly influenced by Ravel and Debussy, but also by many other sources, including Polish folk music and even music from Sicily that he encountered during his wide travels. This is his first violin concerto, written in 1916. It inspired Béla Bartók to write his second violin concerto. Here's Nicola Benedetti performing with Daniel Harding and the London Symphony.

One of the best-known works by Polish composer Karol Szymanowski, his first violin concerto, Nicola Benedetti performed there with Daniel Harding and the London Symphony. Thanks to Steve Wargo for adopting that recording from our library. African art has had an enormous impact on the world. The National Afro-American Museum and Cultural Center in Wilberforce features exhibits presenting the relationship between the aesthetic and cultural functions of African art objects in the historical context of their global influence. More information about the National Afro-American Museum and Cultural Center is available at ohiohistory.org. Coming up in the 11 o'clock hour, we'll hear music by a composer who went to Wilberforce for a time. Right now, it's one of the three Liebestraum pieces by Franz Liszt. The title translates to Love Dreams. They're basically nocturnes for piano. The set of three deal with different types of love. The first deals with religious love, the second with erotic love, and the third, by far the most popular, deals with mature, unconditional love. We'll hear it now performed by Yundi Lee.

0: The third and by far the most popular of the three Liebestraum pieces for piano by Franz Liszt. That performance was by Yundi Lee. Thanks to James and Clara Totten for adopting that recording from our music library. 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
0: Stay tuned an hour from now for Composer's Datebook, followed by New at Noon, and more piano music based on America the Beautiful. Right now, a wind quintet by Josef Maslivacek. This is a quintet in C major performed by Karen van Heerden and the Orpheus Wind Ensemble.

During the late 18th century, not all noblemen were fortunate enough to have an orchestra on retainer like the Esterházys, but even those of the most modest means could usually claim to have a wind ensemble in their employ. So writing music for those wind ensembles was very profitable for composers. That was a quintet in C major by Josef Myslivicek. We heard a performance with Karen van Heerden and the Orpheus Wind Ensemble. 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The comedy drama follows Cordell, his boyfriend, and their friends in Memphis, Tennessee, preparing their culinary entry for the annual Hot Wing Festival. It's on stage June 3rd through the 14th. Ticket information at humanracetheater.org. William Grant Still spent the early part of his career serving in the military, as well as working for various bands around the United States, including W.C. Handy's band. When the Depression hit, he had no steady work and used that time to compose a new symphony. It became his big break, his first symphony, the Afro-American Symphony. We'll hear a performance now of John Jader with the Fort Smith Symphony.

0: The first symphony by William Grant Still became the first symphony by an African American to be performed by a major American symphony, and earned Still the title of Dean of Afro-American Composers. We heard a performance with John Jeter and the Fort Smith Symphony. Thanks to Jerome Tater for adopting that recording from our library. 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
0: In the ancient world, the seven planets were considered to be the Sun, Moon, Mercury, Venus, Mars, Jupiter, and Saturn. It's believed that Dietrich Buxtehude based his Passacaglia for organ on astronomical principles. The theme is in four measures and consists of seven notes. It's repeated 28 times, or 4 times 7, probably representing the four phases of the moon as well as the seven classical planets. This performance is by guitar duo Tilman Hopstock and Piera D'Adamo.

0: Music originally for organ by Dietrich Buxtehude, a Passacaglia in D minor. Tilman Hopstock performed there on guitar with Piera de Domo. Thanks to David and Janet Burkhardt for adopting that recording from our music library.
1: 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Flutist Mingde Hirakawa from Oakwood, soprano Landry Niles from Troy, and from Mason, pianist Sophia Fan and violinist Alexander Wong. 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
0: In 1903, a festival of Edward Elgar's music was planned over the course of 3 days, and it was going to be attended by the king. That was King Edward VII. Elgar was hoping to compose a new symphony for those concerts. He didn't quite get around to a symphony, but he did write this overture that he called In the South, inspired by a trip to Italy that he took with his family. John Elliott Gardner performs here with the Vienna Philharmonic.

0: John Elliott Gardner led the Vienna Philharmonic there in an overture called In the South by Edward Elgar. Thanks to Ellen Kimbrough for adopting that performance from our library. 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
1: This is the Composer's Datebook for May 22nd. I'm John Burge. The German composer Richard Strauss wrote his first song at age 6 and his last at age 84, a year before his death in 1949. 4 of his last songs were for soprano and orchestra. These 4 last songs, as they came to be known, were premiered in London at the Royal Albert Hall on today's date in 1950. Strauss had written to the great Norwegian soprano Kirsten Flagstad, suggesting, "I would like to make it possible that the songs should be at your disposal for a world premiere with a first-class conductor and orchestra." Flagstad did sing the premiere performances with the first-rate Philharmonia Orchestra of London, conducted by the legendary German conductor Wilhelm Furtwängler. In addition to those performers, credit for the realization of Strauss's request is also due to an unlikely and exotic patron of the arts, namely the Maharaja of Mysore, who put up a cash guarantee for the Strauss premiere. And since he could not be present himself, the Maharaja asked that the premiere be recorded and the discs shipped to him in Mysore. The Maharaja had wanted to be a concert pianist, but the deaths of both his father and his uncle forced him to succeed to the throne in 1940 at the age of 21. In addition to underwriting the Strauss premiere, the young Maharaja championed the music of the Russian composer Nicholas Metner, and in 1945, the creation of the Philharmonia Orchestra of London as a recording ensemble for the enterprising EMI producer Walter Legg. Composer's Datebook is produced by APM, American Public Media, in conjunction with the American Composers Forum, reminding you that all music was once new.
0: 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Will the U.S. rally beyond tech continue? What do U.S.-Iran hostilities mean for markets and more? A complimentary copy can be obtained by calling Sean Nicholson at 937-226-6562. 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Member FINRA, SIPC. All this week on New at Noon, we've been sampling a wonderful new project by American pianist Min Kwan. She commissioned more than 70 contemporary composers to create new works based on the tune of America the Beautiful. Today we'll hear from Pierre Jalbert and Donica Dennehy. Jalbert's piece is called Endeavor, and Dennehy's is simply called New Jersey. Here is pianist Min Kwan.

Pianist Min Kwan performing two of the more than 70 new works that she commissioned for a project called America/Beautiful. All the music based on the tune of America the Beautiful. We heard work by Pierre Jalbert called Endeavor, as well as a piece called New Jersey by Donica Dennehy. 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Will the U.S. rally beyond tech continue? What do U.S.-Iran hostilities mean for markets and more? A complimentary copy can be obtained by calling Sean Nicholson at 937-226-6562. 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Member FINRA, SIPC. I'm David Crean. Thanks so much for tuning in to Discover Classical today. Coming up in this noon hour, a concerto by a contemporary of Haydn. Right now, music by Saint-Saëns, a piece that he wrote as a diversion when he was supposed to be working on his Third Symphony. It's become probably his single best-known work. Saint-Saëns seemed to realize that would be the case and forbade most of it from being published during his lifetime. He feared it would overshadow his more serious works, and he was probably right to be concerned. He called the piece Carnival of the Animals, although not everything represented in here is strictly speaking an animal as we would typically conceive of it. There's a movement dedicated to pianists practicing their exercises. Here's Long Long performing with Andras Nelsons and the Leipzig Gewandhaus Orchestra.

0: The Carnival of the Animals by Saint-Saëns, performed there by Long Long, along with Andres Nelsons and the Leipzig Gewandhaus Orchestra. Thanks to Mary Ann Cornell for adopting that recording from our library.
1: 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Soprano Anna Perozzi makes her network broadcast debut in the daunting title role of the fierce princess, opposite tenor Brian Jade as Khalaf, the mysterious prince, willing to risk everything for Turandot's love. They're joined by Angel Blue as the humble servant Liu, and Jean Relier as Khalaf's father Timur, the exiled king of Tartary. Maestro Oksana Liniv conducts the Met Orchestra and chorus in Puccini's grand and colorful score. Tune in for Turandot, Saturday, live on the Robert K. Johnson Foundation Metropolitan Opera International Radio Network.
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0: Carl Ditters was a contemporary and friend of Haydn. When he accepted a position as court composer in a city that's now part of Czechia, he needed to receive a noble title to be officially qualified, so he went to Vienna and became Carl Ditters von Dittersdorf. This is an oboe concerto in G major by Dittersdorf. Lajos Lenzsch performs with the Franz Liszt Chamber Orchestra.

the great Lajos Lenses performing with the Franz Liszt Chamber Orchestra and an oboe concerto in G by Dittersdorf. Thanks to Vincent and Elena Balling for adopting that recording from our music library. On June 7th at 4 p.m., Historic First Baptist Church of Dayton, located at 111 West Monument Avenue, will present First Baptist Sings, featuring the Chancel Choir under the direction of Dr. William Henry Caldwell and accompanists Alan Kimbrough and Gregory Land. This Praise, Worship, and Peace concert will feature music by Holst, Randall Thompson, and others. More information is at fbcdayton.org. Coming up in the 1 o'clock hour, a youthful symphony by Tchaikovsky that he considered one of his best works. Right now it's a keyboard sonata in B minor by Domenico Scarlatti with Ivo Pogorelic.

0: We heard the pianist Ivo Pegorelik performing there a keyboard sonata in B minor, number 87 in the Kirkpatrick numbering, music by Domenico Scarlatti. 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
0: I'm David Crane. I'll be with you for one more hour today here on Dayton's Discover Classical. Let's begin with the overture from an early opera by Antonio Salieri. He was one of many 18th century composers to set the story of the witch Armide and the crusader knight Rinaldo. This is the overture to Armida with Michal Dietrich and the Slovak Radio Orchestra.

0: Antonio Salieri was a pupil of Christoph Willibald von Gluck, and his Armida, one of his earliest operas, follows Gluck's models pretty closely. We heard the overture there with Michal Dietrich and the Slovak Radio Orchestra. Thanks to Nancy Mahoney for adopting that recording from our library.
1: 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Flutist Mingde Hirakawa from Oakwood, soprano Landry Niles from Troy, and from Mason, pianist Sophia Fan and violinist Alexander Wong. 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
0: Tchaikovsky was barely out of school when he composed his first symphony, a work called Winter Dreams. Like many of his major works, he had a hard time securing a first performance. It was subjected to some criticism by many of his former teachers, most of which he ignored. Later in his life, when he'd written much more complicated works, he still regarded this one favorably and considered it one of his best pieces. Here is Marius Janssens with the Oslo Philharmonic.

The First Symphony in G Minor by Tchaikovsky is Opus 13, the Winter Dreams Symphony. Maras Janssen's led a performance of the Oslo Philharmonic. 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I'm David Crean. It's been my pleasure to be with you today here on Dayton's Discover Classical. Sean Yu is once again in for Adam Alonso today. Coming up in the 2 o'clock hour, he'll join you for a string quartet by Mozart. Right now, it's one of the best-known works by American composer Michael Dougherty, a piece originally written for the 1998 Gilmore Keyboard Festival in East Lansing, Michigan. It's called Route 66, and Dougherty describes it as a high-octane nostalgic musical romp from Illinois to California along America's first intercontinental highway, as seen through my rearview mirror. Myron Alsop leads this performance of the Bournemouth Symphony.

100 years ago this year, it was established as one of the first highways in America, Route 66. The title of a work written by Michael Dougherty on a commission by the Kalamazoo Symphony Orchestra, Route 66 performed there by the Bournemouth Symphony under the direction of Marin Alsop. It's 1:59. Good afternoon. I'm Sean Yu on this rainy Friday. Thank you for tuning in to Discover Classical, 88.1 FM WDPR Dayton, 89.1 FM WUSO Springfield, 89.9 FM WDPG Greenville. 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I'm Sean Yu, very pleased to have your company. I'm filling in for Adam Alonzo. Thanks for tuning in today. Let's now turn to music by Georg Muffat. Born to Scottish parents in France, where he lived his entire life, Georg Muffat's Concerto Grosso No. 3 in B is performed here by Capella Savaria.

Although he lived in France his entire life, he was actually born to Scottish parents, Georg Muffat, and the Concerto Grosso No. 3 in B major performed by Capella Savaria. 8 minutes after two, good afternoon. I'm Sean Yu. 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Confession here, I remember struggling with this next work many a days at the piano. The Serenade, or Schenken, by Franz Schubert, performed here by Murray Pariah, who does it a lot better.

The Serenade or Schenken by Franz Schubert, performed by Murray Pariah at the piano. 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I'm Sean Yu. 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Like all of Mozart's string quintets, this one is a viola quintet in that it is scored for string quartet and an extra viola, two violins, two violas, and cello. Here's the string quintet number 3 in C major, the Takacs string quartet, with Gyorgy Pak playing the second viola. 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

0: Like all of Mozart's string quintets, that one is a viola quintet in that it calls for a string quartet and a second viola. That performance of the string quintet in C major by Mozart, the Takacs String Quartet, was joined by violist Gyorgy Pak. Thanks to Edward Zents for adopting that recording from our music library. 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Hi, I'm Sean Yu, filling in for Adam Alonzo on this Friday. Thank you so much for making Dayton's Classical Station a part of it. 8 days left for you to get your tickets for an evening that I promise you will not forget as we celebrate four remarkably talented young musicians. And we welcome back a past Young Talent Search winner from 12 or 13 years ago now. Rising Stars coming up a week from tomorrow. Here's Martha to tell you more.
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Written while Alberto Ginastera was still a student at the National Conservatory, a set of three Argentinian dances. It became his first published work, Orly Shaham at the Piano. It's now 2:59. Good afternoon. 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As we begin music for the 3 o'clock hour, what do Mozart, Haydn, and Beethoven all have in common? Well, all three were taught keyboard technique by this next composer, the second oldest son of Johann Sebastian Bach, Carl Philipp Emanuel Bach, and his Symphony No. 3 in F major, performed appropriately enough by the Carl Philipp Emanuel Bach Chamber Orchestra, Hartmut Henkin, conductor.

The second oldest son of Johann Sebastian Bach, Carl Philipp Emanuel Bach, who taught keyboard technique to Mozart, Haydn, and Beethoven. We just heard his Symphony No. 3 in F major performed by the Carl Philipp Emanuel Bach Chamber Orchestra, Hartmut Henkin, conductor. 10 minutes after 3, good afternoon. I'm Sean Yu, filling in for Adam Alonzo. Thank you so much for tuning in to Dayton's 24-hour classical music station. Today's programming, by the way, is dedicated by our good friend Mike Eifert in honor of St. Mary Choir Dayton for over 165 years of music. Thank you, Mike, for your support, and thanks for the pretzels, too. Let's now hear this music by Aaron Copland, written for a ballet choreographed by Agnes DeMille. And while Aaron Copland was somewhat reluctant to write yet another cowboy ballet, having written Billy the Kid, Agnes DeMille was able to convince him otherwise. We'll hear Buckaroo Holiday, Chorale Nocturne, Saturday Night Waltz, and Hoedown, and all the rest. Here is the Rodeo Suite by Aaron Copland, John Wilson conducting the BBC Philharmonic.

The Full Ballet was premiered in 1942, choreographed by Agnes DeMille, with music composed by Aaron Copland. The Rodeo Suite, performed by the BBC Philharmonic, John Wilson, conductor. Thanks to our good friend, Dr. William Henry Caldwell, for adopting that recording from our music library. Thank you, Dr. Caldwell, for your support of Dayton's 24-hour classical station. The following is a test of the emergency alert system.

It all started with Johannes Brahms. I'm talking about the publisher Simrock, who ended up publishing Brahms's Hungarian Dances, made a lot of money for Simrock and Johannes Brahms. Subsequently, Antonín Dvořák was commissioned to write a set of Slavonic dances, and by the same token, Pablo de Sarasate was commissioned to write a set of Spanish dances, and we just heard the first of those Spanish dances from the Opus 23, a performance by Rachel Barton Pine with Samuel Sanders at the piano. Thanks to Jim Young for adopting that recording from our music library. 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Not to be confused with the Great Fugue in G minor, another fugue written by Johann Sebastian Bach in the key of G minor, was given the nickname Little, not because it's any less dense or energetic, but simply not to be confused with the longer and more complex Great Fugue. The Little Fugue in G minor by Johann Sebastian Bach. Here is an orchestration by Leopold Stokowski, performed by the Los Angeles Philharmonic, Esa-Pekka Salonen, conductor.

Not so little, is it? But not to be confused by the bigger, more dense fugue in G minor that would that came along a little bit earlier. The fugue in G minor that we just heard there was dubbed the Little Fugue, to differentiate it from the Great Fugue in G minor. Esa Pekka Salonen conducted the Los Angeles Philharmonic, thanks to Joe Law for adopting that recording from our music library. It's 3:43. Good afternoon. I'm Sean Yu, filling in for Adam Alonzo. Thank you so much for tuning in today to Dayton's 24-hour classical music station. The Trades Institute at the Emerge Center provides training for technology-focused credentials at no cost. The Trades Institute provides scholarships to their plumbing and HVAC boot camps, which are short-term intensive educational courses designed to provide practical skills in order to kickstart a new career as plumbing and HVAC technicians. More information is available at thetradesinstitute.org. It was inspired by a horn concerto that had earlier been written by Mozart. Richard Strauss wrote his own Horn Concerto No. 1 in E flat major, and we hear this performance by William Caballero playing the horn, Manfred Honeck conducting the Pittsburgh Symphony.

Richard Strauss's father, Franz, was one of the leading horn players of his day, and the fact that Richard grew up with the horn in his house, well, that explains why he wrote so much music for the instrument. And while he had written several short pieces, that work we just heard was the first one he had chosen to write, first orchestral piece he had written for the horn. The Horn Concerto No. 1 in E-flat by Richard Strauss, William Caballero, with Manfred Honeck conducting the Pittsburgh Symphony. 1 minute after 4, you're listening to Discover Classical, 88.1 FM WDPR Dayton, 89.1 FM WUSO Springfield, 89.9 FM WDPG Greenville, streaming online around the world at discoverclassical.org. Into the 4 o'clock hour now, we hear this music by Claude Debussy. Now, I want you to picture a young man who loses his tennis ball in a park at dusk. He and two young women search for it, which leads to a playful sequence of hide-and-seek, some flirtation, and a romantic triangle that shifts just slightly before all three eventually disappear into the shadows. That's the picture that Claude Debussy was portraying with his work called Jeux, or Games. Here's James Conlon conducting the Rotterdam Philharmonic.

Billed as a dance poem, Jeux, or Games, by Claude Debussy, this was performed there by the Rotterdam Philharmonic under the direction of James Conlon. It's 4:20. Good afternoon. I'm Sean Yu, filling in for Adam Alonzo. Thank you for tuning in today. 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He'll be joined in conversation with Dr. Thomas Lasley, professor emeritus at the University of Dayton. It's Thursday, June 4th at 5:30 at Sinclair College, Building 12, registration at DaytonLiteraryPeacePrize.org. It is one of the most catchy parts of the Magic Flute, music by Wolfgang Amadeus Mozart, in which Papageno makes a wish, food and drink appear, and so then he asks for one more wish, to find a girl to love. That's the aria, Ein Mädchen oder Weibchen, a girl or a wife. Variations on Ein Mädchen oder Weibchen by Beethoven, performed here by cellist Zuhl Bailey with Simone Dinnerstein at the piano.

One of the most charming parts of Mozart's The Magic Flute, as Papageno wishes for ein Mädchen oder Weibchen, a girl or a wife. Beethoven wrote that set of variations on that aria, a performance by cellist Zuhl Bailey with Simone Dinnerstein at the piano. Our late friends Ed and Marge Coons adopted that recording from our music library. Thank you. 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Each month, UBS's House View Report addresses the top market questions for investors to consider, such as what should investors do with cash in 2026? Will the U.S. rally beyond tech continue? What do U.S.-Iran hostilities mean for markets and more? A complimentary copy can be obtained by calling Sean Nicholson at 937-226-6562. UBS Financial Services Incorporated, a subsidiary of UBS AG, member FINRA, SIPC. Well, U.S. stocks finished the week on a positive note. The Dow Jones Industrial Average was up 294 points, closing at 50,579, the NASDAQ up 50 points at 26,343, and the S&P 500 up 27 points. It closed the week at 74.73.

0: He was one of the great rags-to-riches stories in classical music, Johann Joseph Fuchs. Born to a peasant family, he worked hard his entire life with music to ultimately becoming composer to kings and emperors. Johann Joseph Fuchs' Partita No. 11 in A minor, performed by the Klemenčič Consort under the direction of its namesake, René Klemenčič. It's 4:43. Hi, I'm Sean Yu. Thank you so much for tuning in to Dayton's 24-hour classical music station. I'm filling in for Adam Alonzo today. Very nice to have your company, and I do hope you are making plans to join Discover Classical a week from tomorrow as we celebrate four incredibly talented young musicians, the winners of this year's Young Talent Search, and we welcome back a young lady who won that Young Talent Search back in 2013, has had a fantastic career since then, Maya Van Suchworth. Rising Stars coming up a week from tomorrow. Here are some more details.
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By every account, when that opera premiered, it was a flop until Bedřich Smetana reworked it into a three-act opera and included some musical numbers. We just heard The Dance of the Comedians from The Bartered Bride by Bedřich Smetana, Barry Wordsworth conducting the Slovak Philharmonic. It's 4:49. Good afternoon. I'm Sean Yu. Thank you so much for tuning in today to Dayton's 24-hour classical music station. 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It was the first sonata that Joaquin Rodrigo wrote for the guitar, composed in 1958 and dedicated to Renata Tarago, an early editor of his Concierto de Aranjuez. Let's hear the Sonata Jocosa by Rodrigo. Performing it is guitarist Marco Socius.

It was the first sonata that Joaquin Rodrigo wrote for the guitar, the Sonata Jocosa, performed by guitarist Marco Socias. Thanks to Judy Pfister for adopting that recording from our music library. 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There's some confusion about the composer named Franz Anton Rösler. Some people have assumed that that was the name that Francesco Antonio Rossetti adopted. However, it was verified that Antonio Rossetti always used that name. Here is Antonio Rossetti's Symphony in B flat, performed by Concerto Cologne, music by Antonio Rossetti, not Franz Anton Rösler, here on Discover Classical.

Music by Antonio Rossetti. There were a lot of people who claimed that he was born Franz Anton Rösler, but Italianized his name to become more popular in his time. But all evidence suggests that he was, in fact, born and raised and lived his entire life as Antonio Rossetti. That performance of his symphony in B-flat, performed by Concerto Cologne, thanks to Charles Taylor and Kim Iconis for adopting that recording from our music library. Thank you so much for your support of Dayton's Discover Classical. Hi, I'm Sean Yu, filling in for Adam Alonzo today. 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Showers, we might still see a thunderstorm this evening. And looking at an overnight low of 62 degrees, temperatures holding steady right at about this for about the next at least 12 hours or so. Tomorrow, looking at more showers and a high temperature of 75. Forecast for Sunday, pretty dicey. A high temperature of 80 degrees, slight chance of showers in the morning, and then it looks like showers developing by Sunday evening. We'll keep an eye out for it, but right now, 61 degrees in downtown Dayton. 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Now playing The Stranger, Francois Ozon's adaptation of Albert Camus' classic novel of existentialists. Of existentialism. 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And open 365 days a year. Let's now hear this music by the first African-American composer to win the Pulitzer Prize. Music by George Walker, his lyric for strings, performed here by the Seattle Symphony, Asher Fish, conductor.

American composer, pianist, and organist, and the first African-American to win the Pulitzer Prize for Music, which he received for his work Lilacs in 1996. Music by George Walker, his Lyric for Strings, a beautiful work performed by the Seattle Symphony Asher Fish conductor. Thanks to Sylvia Hess for adopting that recording from our music library. 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Thank you, Mike, for your support. We now hear music by Frederick Delius, the second of two dance rhapsodies that he composed. While the first one was very vibrant, you could say, this one is a bit more introspective and shorter. The Dance Rhapsody No. 2 by Frederick Delius. Charles Mackerras conducts the Welsh Opera Orchestra.

Following the success of his first Dance Rhapsody some 8 years later, he wrote a second, the Dance Rhapsody No. 2 by Frederick Delius, performed by the Welsh Opera Orchestra under the direction of Charles McCarris. Brings us to 5:39. Good afternoon. I'm Sean Yu, filling in for Adam Alonzo. Thank you so much for tuning in today to Dayton's 24-hour classical music station. African art has had an enormous impact on the world, and the National Afro-American Museum and Cultural Center in Wilberforce features exhibits presenting the relationship between the aesthetic and cultural functions of African art objects and the historical context of their global influence. More information about the National Afro-American Museum and Cultural Center is available at ohiohistory.org. And if you or your organization has a public service announcement you'd like to share with our listeners, please submit them via email to larryc@dpr.org. In 1748, following the end of the War of the Austrian Succession, a fireworks display was going to take place in the middle of London with original music by George Frideric Handel. Now, you may know this, the story of the rehearsal. The crowds gathered for the rehearsal, causing a 3-hour traffic jam on London Bridge, but you may not know the story of what happened during the final production. A lot of the weather was like what we're experiencing in Dayton right now, causing many misfires. And in the middle of the show, the Wright Pavilion also caught fire. One woman's clothes were set on fire by a stray firework, and others burned two soldiers and blinded a third. By all accounts, not exactly the way they had intended it to be pulled off. Here's the music for the Royal Fireworks by George Frideric Handel. Dmitry Sinkovsky conducting the Baroque Orchestra.

0: George Friedrich Handel's music for the Royal Fireworks. We just heard a performance by the Baroque Orchestra under the direction of Dmitri Sinkovsky. Thanks to Gary Michener for adopting that recording from our music library. Thank you so much for your support of Dayton's 24-hour classical station. I'm Sean Yu, filling in for Adam Alonzo. Thank you so much for tuning in today on this wet Friday. And looks like the showers are going to continue into this evening and all through Saturday. The rain is expected to taper off Saturday evening and then pick up again Sunday afternoon. Now, unfortunately, that's going to coincide with Heritage Day at Carillon Park this weekend. On Sunday, I hope you will join us as it's tradition on Memorial Day weekend, Heritage Day with the Dayton Philharmonic, all of the proceeds benefiting Dayton history. The Carillon Park Concert Band will perform at 6 p.m. The Dayton Philharmonic is expected to hit the stage at 7 p.m. and the event concludes at 9 p.m. If you are planning on coming, make sure you stop by the Discover Classical table. But do know that that the forecast is calling for a pretty good chance of rain during the midday, but it is expected to potentially taper off right around the time that the DPO is expected to take the stage. 61 degrees right now in downtown Dayton.
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2: 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I'm Valerie Kaler. This is Ulali singing rattle songs from their album Mok Chi. Composer Jared Impachahachaha Tate remembers the first time he heard this album in 1994.
3: It's phenomenal. It was transformative. It was one of those moments where I was like, well, you know what? Everything I write has got to try to be this good. I'm like, all right, I can't escape the bar. Their creativity in modernizing our native music is unbeatable. It's incredible and so inspiring. And again, I can't ignore the bar.
2: Jared Tate recently created a new arrangement of rattle songs for the Dover Quartet. We'll hear transformative music transformed again this hour on PT. A couple years ago, violinist Rachel Lee Priday released an album called Fluid Dynamics, inspired by an oceanographer's study of ocean currents and fluid dynamics. Cellist composer Paul Wianco's contribution to that album was Waterworks, inspired by the violence and energy of a whirling red vortex. Wianco said something about the rapid changes, alterations, additions to the constant energy of the vortex speaks to my music well. Here's Waterworks by Paul Wianco, played by violinist Rachel Lee Priday.

0: Rachel Lee Priday with Waterworks by Paul Wianco. Wianco as cellist, ahead. From APM, American Public Media, this is Performance Today, taking you to concerts around the world. I'm Valerie Kaler. Every year here on PT, we are proud to showcase several young artists in residence, top students from top conservatories and schools of music all around the country. This has been going on for more than 30 years now. So at this point, many of our former PT young artists have substantial careers in music, including violinist Simone Porter. She was 18 when she was a PT young artist in 2015. Now in her late 20s, she's playing on major stages all around the world. The PT team bumped into her recently at Summerfest La Jolla in California. She shared what's special for her about playing at that end of summer festival.
1: The caliber of the people you get to play with is kind of unbelievable, honestly. And I think it creates an environment in which we are all so inspired to do our best for one another. And I'm not going to say it's not without nerves, but it feels very generative. It's rather than something bearing down, I have to be good, it's like I want to rise up to this occasion.
0: Let's drop in on a concert with violinist Simone Porter. She's joined by Blake Pouliot on violin, another former PT Young artist, by the way, Matthew Lipman playing viola, Paul Wianco on cello. They're playing a piece that American composer Terry Riley wrote in 1980. It's simply called G Song.

Music in the key of G minor with four lines repeating and overlapping. A piece called G Song, written in 1980 by American composer Terry Riley. Simone Porter and Blake Pouliot played violins. Matthew Lipman, viola. Paul Wielko was the cellist. They gave that concert at the Conrad Prebys Performing Arts Center in La Jolla, California, a concert during the annual Summerfest presented by the La Jolla Music Society.

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1: 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We'll also hear insights from artistic director Owen Park. I'm Sarah Schneider. 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
0: Time for your daily dose of vitamin Sunčana. Musical Sunshine by Croatian composer Blagoje Bersa. The setting is a glorious summer day in Dalmatia. The noonday bells ring out majestically across sun-drenched fields where the peasants work and sing under the glaring heat. You hear the horns with a pealing of bells, with oboe and clarinet providing pastoral piping, and at the end of that long, hot day, the weary peasants still sing. Orchestrally, of course, in this symphonic poem. Sunčana polja, or Sunny Fields, by Blagoje Bersa.

Sunčanapolja, Sunny Fields, a symphonic poem written in 1919 by Croatian composer Blagoje Berza. We heard it from a concert in Frankfurt, Germany. Ivan Repušić led the Frankfurt Radio Symphony Orchestra. Blagoje Berza was a central figure in the Croatian music scene in the late 19th, early 20th centuries. He tried his hand at conducting and arranging for a publishing company, but he really found his sweet spot as a composer and teacher. He taught at the Zagreb Music Academy from 1919 until the end of his life. Blagoje Berza, not a name you hear every day, but I was delighted to hear his piece Sunny Fields for the first time and share that discovery with you here on PT.

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0: When I was introduced to the sounds of Ulali just a few months ago, I was floored.

0: Ulali is a native women's a cappella trio founded by Puro Fe Crescioni. This is from their 1994 album, Mach Chi. Chickasaw composer Jared Impechahachaha Tate had the same reaction when he first heard the album in 1994. He told me the album was a revolution for him. He said Ulali modernized native music with their harmonies and beautiful textures, and they set the bar incredibly high. One of Tate's favorite tracks on the album is Rattle Songs by Puro Fe. It's a tribute to all of Puro Fe's native cousins throughout North America, in the style of rattle music or shell-shaking music. Tate recently made an arrangement of Rattle Songs for the Dover Quartet. I asked him how it felt to work with a piece that was so meaningful to him.
1: So when I first heard the Mach Chi album and the Rattle Songs, the feelings I felt immediately were love, beauty, hope, and joy. And I just was so inspired, and I felt like a gate had been opened, a gate of purpose and direction and permission and just encouragement to achieve the same things in my music. I couldn't have been inspired more.
0: And how do you feel when you hear that music funneled through you and through the Dover Quartet?
1: I don't feel worthy. It's complicated because the original to me is the best, and I pray I'm doing justice. I will say that when I did hear their album for the first time, I immediately heard reorchestrations of it in classical instruments just because that's what I like to do. And so I feel a lot of honor when I hear those, because I got to express to them what their music means to me through the medium that I work in best.
0: First, Tate transcribed the Rattle Songs, and then he had to balance staying true to Puro Fe's intentions while also creating a unique offering for a classical quartet. That meant, in some cases, walking a fine line with effects. For example, there is a notable absence of rattles.
1: Without the rattles, I was challenged to capture the feelings that the music gave me just with the quartet and with no vocals. So there's a couple of spots, you know, like where Camden on the cello, he's actually got a kind of a rhythm that's going on. It's just consistent, so it gives a sense of the drive of having percussion, but not overt, and not to be campy. I just wanted to have the sense of that.
0: Okay, so it's not like vegan food where they try and make it look like a piece of turkey. It's just like, this is just, it's its own thing.
1: It's not tofurkey. That is absolutely correct. You know, actually, that's a really good example because, you know, if you just try to imitate, then it just sounds stupid. You know, the challenge is to find the right balance of putting in new artistry, but yet keeping the ethos.
0: Let's hear Jared Tate's arrangement of Rattle Songs by Puro Fe, the Dover Quartet on stage at Shriver Hall in Baltimore, Maryland.

Rattle Songs by Pura Fe Crescione. Music originally written for Pura Fe's women's trio, Ulali. We heard an arrangement for string quartet by Jared Impichahachaha Tate. The Dover Quartet gave that performance as part of the Shriver Hall Concert Series in Baltimore, Maryland.

0: Our technical director here at PT is Craig Thorson. Gene Barron is our technical producer. 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
0: When he was here in the U.S. in 1928, French composer Maurice Ravel picked up a few things. His pal George Gershwin took him to a jazz club in New York one night. And as they listened to the music, Ravel had a question. Why are these cigarettes being offered by the club called grass? From APM, American Public Media, this is Performance Today. I'm Valerie Kaler. Gershwin helped his friend learn about jazz and a few other things. Coming up, pianist Lise de la Salle plays the results of Ravel's trip to New York City, his piano concerto in G. It's on the way later this hour from a concert at the Aspen Festival in Colorado. That whip-smart piano concerto by Ravel coming up in just under 30 minutes. Right now, a bit of solo piano from Lise de la Salle. Sergei Rachmaninoff, famous for his big, brash piano concertos, huge orchestral tone poems, and thundering works for piano, also wrote some sweet little pieces. Here's one. Well, at least it starts sweetly. The Italian Polka by Rachmaninoff, played by pianist Lise de la Salle.

That was French pianist Lise de la Salle from her album When Do We Dance? She played an Italian polka written by Russian composer Sergei Rachmaninoff. Lise de la Salle is back later this hour with a French concerto from a concert in America. From APM American Public Media, this is Performance Today. I'm Valerie Kaler, glad to have you along for today's adventures and discoveries. We're about to hear a work written by a young man with big ambitions, ambitions he would fully realize in his life and in this work. Richard Strauss was the young man, and he made a big splash in conducting circles when he stepped in for conductor Hans von Bülow as soon as the older man resigned. Right around that same time, when he was in his early 20s, Strauss was hard at work as a composer as well. And he was working on some of his biggest pieces, like his tone poem Death and Transfiguration, for example. He was also working on some smaller scale music, including the sonata you're about to hear. From a performance at Beston Hall at Nazareth University in Rochester, New York, here's the opening movement from the violin sonata in E-flat by Richard Strauss, with violinist Juliana Atiede and pianist Chao-Wen Cheng.

0: violinist Juliana Ataide and pianist Chaowen Cheng at Nazareth University in Rochester, New York, with the opening movement of the violin sonata in E-flat major, a youthful work from Richard Strauss. That concert presented by the Society for Chamber Music in Rochester. Violinist Juliana Ataide became the concertmaster of the Rochester Philharmonic Orchestra in 2005. She was 24 years old, the youngest person in that gig since the orchestra's founding in 1922. She's still concertmaster with the RPO in Rochester, often performs concertos with that group and others around the country, and she teaches violin at the Eastman School. Wonderful to hear her and Chaowen Cheng bring that Strauss. In a moment, exploring beyond the edges of the map. This is Performance Today from APM.
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0: If you enjoy looking at old maps, you might come across the phrase terra incognita. It means unknown or unexplored territory. In his later years, saxophonist and composer Wayne Shorter was fascinated by this idea as a metaphor for personal growth. What is the unknown or undiscovered in ourselves, in our minds, in our experience, in our perspective on the world? As he saw it, it takes tremendous courage to realize how much of this world we don't know and will never know, to accept that and to be okay with it. Inspired by that notion, Wayne Shorter wrote a piece called Terra Incognita. Let's hear it. With the Imani Winds in concert at the University of Georgia Performing Arts Center, Terra Incognita by Wayne Shorter.

0: Terra Incognita by Wayne Shorter. The Imani Winds gave that concert at the University of Georgia Performing Arts Center in Athens, Georgia. When Wayne Shorter wrote that music, he was thinking about all the unknowns in our lives, the unexplained territory we all encounter. He felt that uncertainty was not hopeless or scary. He thought about how fun it was to explore that uncharted territory within ourselves. That's what he was after in his piece, Terra Incognita. Wayne Shorter was a legendary jazz saxophonist and composer. He played with the Jazz Messengers with Miles Davis. He was a founding member of the group Weather Report, and he helped pioneer what came to be called fusion music, pulling together strands of jazz and rock and more. Wayne Shorter died in 2023 at the age of 89. Glad to share that performance of his piece, Terra Incognita. Lots of ways for you to hear it again on the PT page, where we keep audio archives of our shows for 30 days after the initial broadcast, and on your smart speaker. 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

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As Maurice Ravel was working on the smart, quirky piano concerto we're going to hear next, he had to take a little break from composing in order to attend a tribute concert, a concert in his honor. He seemed kind of embarrassed by all the to-do, said to his friends that the tickets were so expensive that he felt lucky to get in for free. Anyway, he came back, resumed work on the concerto, which was originally meant to be for his own use, but Ravel was suffering from a type of neurodegenerative disease. Researchers now think it was something within the frontotemporal dementia spectrum. Sadly, by the time the concerto was finished, he just didn't have the capacity to perform it, but he was able to conduct the premiere. Ryan Bancroft is the conductor in our Ravel today, leading the Aspen Chamber Symphony with pianist Lise de la Salle soloing. It starts with a whip crack. Yep, a whip crack played by the percussion instrument known as a slapstick.

Maurice Ravel's Piano Concerto in G Major. That sparkling performance took place under the Klein Music Tent at the Aspen Music Festival and School in Aspen, Colorado. French pianist Lise de la Salle was the soloist, with Ryan Bancroft leading the Aspen Chamber Symphony. Our staff here at PT is senior producer Catherine Slusher, producers Megan Oglesby and Kathleen Bradbury, associate producer John Goman, music blogger David Kemp. Our classical digital producer is Inez Guanches.

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2: 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Soprano Anna Perozzi makes her network broadcast debut in the daunting title role of the fierce princess, opposite tenor Brian Jade as Khalaf, the mysterious prince willing to risk everything for Turandot's love. They're joined by Angel Blue as the humble servant Liu and Jean Relier as Khalaf's father Timur, the exiled king of Tartary. Maestro Oksana Liniv conducts the Met Orchestra and chorus in Puccini's grand and colorful score. 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
4: The New York Philharmonic this week is generously underwritten by the Kaplan Brothers Fund, the Audrey Love Charitable Foundation, the Philharmonic's corporate partner MetLife Foundation, and by an award from the National Endowment for the Arts on the web at arts.gov. From the media room at David Geffen Hall, it's the New York Philharmonic this week. And this week, we hear a complete performance of Haydn's oratorio, The Creation. This is Alec Baldwin. I hope you'll listen with me as Leonard Bernstein conducts the New York Philharmonic. The Creation of Haydn. What a devout, childlike spirit speaks from the heavenly, clear tones of Haydn's muse. What naturalness, simplicity, what perception and sensitivity. What a great artist Haydn is. Listening to his works, one is not struck by their ingenuity, and yet what an abundance of ingenious forms surround his graceful tone pictures. Words of music critic and composer Ugo Wulf from 1885, as published in an English translation in Jeff Nichols' Composers on Music. Haydn began preliminary sketches on The Creation while in London in 1794. The score was completed roughly 4 years later in Vienna, and the work had its first public performance there on Haydn's name day, March 19, 1799. The reception was overwhelmingly positive. By 1800, the work began to assume its now time-honored and integral role in Holy Week celebrations. Part of the appeal of Haydn's Creation is that the work is not merely a biblical retelling of Genesis. The text is an adaptation of Milton's Paradise Lost, and so the creation deals with religion in the broadest sense. Carl Schumann described the oratorio as having, quote, an overwhelming, believable mythology, unquote. He went on to further note that it is an example of classical and romantic pantheism, a genesis injected with both reason and emotion. We're going to hear a recording that the Philharmonic made for Columbia Records in 1968. Soprano Judith Raskin is Gabriel. Tenor Alexander Young is Uriel. Baritone John Reardon sings the dual role of Raphael and Adam, and the orchestra is joined by the Camerata Singers. Here now is part one of The Creation by Haydn. Leonard Bernstein conducts the New York Philharmonic.